0: A new political party formed by former BC Conservative MLAs Peter Miliband and Ian Paton is growing. The new party will now also include former Conservatives Rosalind Byrd, Bruce Banman, and Aleo Borbas, in addition to Miliband and Paton. Those are five of the nine MLAs who recently left the Conservative caucus over issues with leader Carolyn Findlay. The new party doesn't have a name yet, but Miliband says he wants it to be a serious, credible option for voters that can win a general election. BC Hydro says it has solved the mystery of a floating island that captured worldwide attention when it seemed to suddenly appear last month on a reservoir in northern BC and then vanished weeks later.
1: Images of the curious floating mass of vegetation were shared on social media earlier this month and soon captured worldwide attention. BC Hydro says it was able to confirm the island had come to rest against the shore, about 30 kilometers northwest of where it was first spotted. It says researchers are eager to study the floating mass of debris and plants, which are known to occur in reservoirs but are rarely so large. Emily Joveski, Vista News.
0: Ottawa is extending the temporary suspension of the federal fuel excise tax until the end of January. Ottawa also announced the rate will be 50% of its regular amount from February 1st through March 31st next year. The feds say with many families still feeling the pressure of higher costs, this will keep more money in Canadians' pockets. Officials add it will provide meaningful relief for families and businesses and help make everyday life more affordable.
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0: Exhibition hockey continues for the WCB this weekend, starting out west and moving back to the Kootenays. The Grand Forks Border Bruins play their first game in Soyuz on Saturday. Meanwhile, Beaver Valley has training camp this weekend, and Nelson plays their first game of the preseason on Tuesday. And the Blue Jays could be in a playoff spot before the end of this evening, sitting half a game outside a wild card spot and playing the 63-78 Kansas City Royals tonight and over the weekend. They'll need their bullpen as KC has averaged more runs, hits per game, and home runs than Toronto this season. And finally, the hottest team in the CFL faces the team with the best record with the Lions in Montreal. BC is on a five-game winning streak, and Montreal has only two losses all season.
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2: Guest roads and weather.
0: On the road, single-lane traffic remains in place on the Kootenay Pass on a stretch between Salmo and Creston from 7 to 7 Monday through Saturday. On Highway 3B, single-lane traffic is in place on the Nancy Green Highway from 7 to 5 weekdays, and there's road work at the Wineeta Junction daily until 5. In our weather forecast, the chance of showers and a storm tonight dropping down to 9, the chance of showers and a thunderstorm tomorrow afternoon with a high of 19, the chance of showers tomorrow night dropping down to 9 again, and the chance of showers with a high of 18 for Sunday. I'm Storm Lenny. What is-

the boundaries of Seattle. Evidence right there by the aptly named Vancouver-based Moist. And that's where we're going with today's top five. Not Vancouver, but back to Seattle. Last week's top five took us from Bon Jovi in the mid-80s and somehow ended on the doorstep of grunge. Since then, we've really spent this whole week looking back at the rise of grunge, including that seven-album explosion of 1991. Today, we're dusting off one of those seven records and picking up where we left off last week with Nirvana. Pretty fitting, considering we just had a Nirvana tribute show take over Harry's Hall in Castlegar last night. Shout out to Aneurysm, they rocked it. And today's top five takes us through the later stages of the grunge era and what that sound and influence evolved into. But first, we begin at a time when grunge was in bloom.

Daughter from Pearl Jam's follow-up to 10 Verses. And you can hear grunge evolving already here. 10 introduced Pearl Jam to the world with this huge rock sound. But on Verses, they got a little rougher, a little looser, and more spontaneous. They weren't trying to make 10 again. They were figuring out where to go next. And that's kind of the thread of what happens to grunge as we move forward. By 1994, the bands weren't just making more grunge. They weren't replicating the sound of 1991. They were evolving it. We heard Rusty Cage earlier this week. And, well, let's hear where Soundgarden took that sound next with Fell on Black Days.

Audio Slave like a stone. Going back a little bit further, we heard Fell on Black Days from Soundgarden as we track the evolution of the sound of grunge. It's the same voice, just a completely different musical world. Chris Cornell joined up with the band members of Rage Against the Machine and created a sound unlike what you would expect from the parts. But that's just what happened to grunge. The sound, it didn't disappear, it kept changing. The people who made it kept moving. The pieces of the original scene, they show up elsewhere. If we track the dying days of grunge, something broke. April of 1994, Kurt Cobain died, and while grunge didn't just disappear all of a sudden that day, symbolically, it's almost like a line in the sand. You couldn't put the pieces back together the way that they were. The scene moved on, the sound moved on, and the people who had been part of grunge had to find their own paths. And that includes Nirvana's drummer, Dave Grohl. He couldn't go back. He had to find a way forward on his own. And he did. With the Foo Fighters. It's times like these you learn to live again.

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0: It's Brian Adams with Somebody on the Go. I am Bryce, winding down on the show here. Just about time to get out of here and into the weekend. Not exactly a full long weekend for me. I'm actually going to be working tomorrow on location at the Brick, celebrating their 20th anniversary in the West Coots. And they're giving away a 50-inch LG TV as well as a $2,500 shopping spree to anybody who just comes into the store. All you got to do is walk through the door and you might win a TV. Come say hi tomorrow. I'll be there from 11 to 3.
1: 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So folks, now's the time to make the buying decision. Drop into AM Ford or check out our website at amford.com. 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

0: I'm crumbling down with John Mellencamp on the GOAT, wrapping up the show. I am Bryce, going to head out of here. Enjoy your long weekend. I will be back on Tuesday afternoon. Till then, keep it real and keep on rocking.
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1: I'm Storm Lenny. Area restrictions have been lifted around two West Kootenay wildfires. The BC Wildfire Service lifted restrictions around the Hope Creek and Poplar Creek wildfires at noon today. The Hope Creek fire near the Lardo River is just over 1,700 hectares. The Poplar Creek fire near Meadow Creek is about 600 hectares. The BC Wildfire Service says fire activity has decreased, but reminds residents both areas are still active work sites. Silverton Mayor Tanya Gordon will run for re-election. So far, she's the only person seeking the job. She became mayor by acclamation in a 2024 by-election. She had previously served as a councillor. The road into Cottonwood Lake Regional Park will be closed for 3 days next week. YRB will be working on the road from September 8th to the 10th. The RDCK says the road will be closed while crews and equipment are in the area. The city of Castlegar will continue to use a garage on Columbia Avenue for public work storage. There was some suggestion that the Bass Run building site could be redeveloped for housing, but city manager Chris Barlow says that would result in a new challenge.
2: We're going to have to create another replacement for both equipment and supplies and just having that kind of midtown location. So right now it's serving, especially with the work that we just put into it, it's going to probably serve a pretty important role for the next couple of years.
1: The building was recently painted and had hazardous materials removed. The city bought the property 5 years ago. A new political party formed by former BC Conservative MLAs Peter Milibar and Ian Payton is growing. The new party will now also include former Conservatives Rosalind Byrd, Bruce Bannman, and Aleo Borbas, in addition to Milibar and Payton. Those are five of the nine MLAs who recently left the Conservative caucus over issues with leader Carolyn Findlay. The new party doesn't have a name yet, but Milibar says he wants it to be a serious, credible option for voters that can win a general election. BC Hydro says it has solved the mystery of a floating island that captured worldwide attention when it seemed to suddenly appear last month on a reservoir in northern BC and then vanished weeks later.
3: Images of the curious floating mass of vegetation were shared on social media earlier this month and soon captured worldwide attention. BC Hydro says it was able to confirm the island had come to rest against the shore, about 30 kilometers northwest of where it was first spotted. It says researchers are eager to study the floating mass of debris and plants, which are known to occur in reservoirs but are rarely so large. Emily Joveski, Vista News.
1: Ottawa is extending the temporary suspension of the federal fuel excise tax until the end of January. Ottawa also announced the rate will be 50% of its regular amount from February 1st through March 31st next year. The feds say with many families still feeling the pressure of higher costs, this will keep more money in Canadians' pockets. Officials add it will provide meaningful relief for families and businesses and help make everyday life more affordable.
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1: Exhibition hockey continues for the WCB this weekend, starting out west and moving back to the Kootenays. The Grand Forks Border Bruins play their first game in Soyuz on Saturday. Meanwhile, Beaver Valley has training camp this weekend, and Nelson plays their first game of the preseason on Tuesday. And the Blue Jays could be in a playoff spot before the end of this evening, sitting half a game outside a wild card spot and playing the 63-78 Kansas City Royals tonight and over the weekend. They'll need their bullpen as KC has averaged more runs, hits per game, and home runs than Toronto this season. And finally, the hottest team in the CFL faces the team with the best record with the Lions in Montreal. BC is on a five-game winning streak, and Montreal has only two losses all season. On the road, single-lane traffic remains in place on the Kootenay Pass on a stretch between Salmo and Creston from 7 to 7 Monday through Saturday. On Highway 3B, single-lane traffic is in place on the Nancy Green Highway from 7 to 5 weekdays, and there's road work at the Wineeta Junction daily until 5. In our weather forecast, the chance of showers and a storm tonight dropping down to 9, the chance of showers and a thunderstorm tomorrow afternoon with a high of 19, the chance of showers tomorrow night dropping down to 9 again, and the chance of showers with a high of 18 for Sunday. I'm Storm Lenny.
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0: Goat. Mercer International's Selkirk pulp mill will be shutting down for scheduled maintenance October 4th to 24th. It can take up to 60 hours to shut down the mill safely, and during that time, there is the possibility of odor being experienced in some areas. Every effort will be taken to minimize the impact on the surrounding areas, and any odor experienced will be temporary. Your understanding and patience is appreciated, and Selgar apologizes for any inconvenience.
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0: Hi, I'm Adrienne Gear, president of the BC Nurses Union. Labor Day is a reminder that generations of workers organized and fought for the rights workers have today. This summer, 60,000 nurses across British Columbia took lawful job action during the longest nursing strike in our province's history. During this time, nearly 6,000 nurses reported intimidation and harassment from their employers, including threats of discipline. Labor Day reminds us that workers' rights are won through struggle, and that every generation has a responsibility to defend them. To every nurse who courageously showed up for one another on behalf of our patients, and to the labor allies and members of the public who joined us in solidarity, thank you.
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1: 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So, folks, now's the time to make the buying decision. Drop into AM Ford or check out our website at amford.com. 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And if you've got a vehicle that you just want to sell, you don't want to buy a vehicle, we've got the only consignment license in Southern British Columbia, so you can actually list your vehicle with us. 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

0: Some people say they're tired of the best rock ever created.
1: Ugh, idiots.
0: Yeah, we're glad we don't like them either. The GOAT.

Hour series. I'm your host, Becky Howder, to take you into tonight's record breakdown. This one is the first album released from this band in 7 years. It's a pretty cool comeback album from Linkin Park. It's marking a new chapter for the group after they lost a band member, and with a little bit of a nod to the band's former name, Zero. This album tonight is called From Zero. We're going to start our journey into this album together after the opening track. Here's the intro, and then we go into the album's lead single, one of probably the most famous songs they've ever come up with. This is The Emptiness Machine.

0: From zero?
1: Yeah.
0: Like, from nothing? Oh, wait, your first...

0: That last song's called Cut the Bridge here on Vinyl Power from the album From Zero by Linkin Park. And I'm your host of the evening, Becky Hoder. And there's one thing every comeback album has in common, and this album is no exception. It's the terrifying wait period of the will they, won't they come back at all. And of course, yeah, we know there's no exception to the rule here. Following the death of their lead singer, Chester Bennington, in 2017, Linkin Park had to take some time away from the group to grieve, process, and to figure out what to do. 7 years passed with a lot of uncertainty about that when, if ever, Linkin Park would regroup and make music again. But in 2024, the uncertainty was as members Mike Shinoda, Brad Delson, David Phoenix Farrell, and John Hand began making music together again, and then even eventually brought in a couple new members, Emily Armstrong as a co-vocalist and Colin Britton as a drummer. The official announcement that the band was back together was on the September 5th of 2024. From there, the new lineup was introduced, as well as the news of their brand new upcoming album, From Zero. And if the fan reaction was any indication, it was a very welcome news. In Canada, the album debuted at number one and reached number one in 14 other countries right around the world. And I'm talking about places in Australia, Austria, Belgium, Canada, obviously, France, Germany, Hungary, Italy, the Netherlands, New Zealand, Portugal, Scotland, Switzerland. I could go on for a while, but definitely a pretty good comeback reaction for someone who's been away for that long.
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0: You're listening to Vinyl Power, and I'm your host, Becky Hoder, taking you through the comeback album from a band who actually, interestingly enough, began in California in 1996. You may have guessed it, that's Linkin Park. This one is called From Zero, and interestingly, one of the biggest questions a band can always ask during their career is who's going to be leading the vocals. Usually the biggest decision you'll ever make, and that was one of the biggest questions surrounding this comeback. Who could possibly stand behind the microphone after the loss of Chester Bennington, their former lead singer? The answer came from someone named Emily Armstrong. She was the singer and co-founder of a different rock band called Dead Sara. But now, according to one band member, one of the co-founders, vocalist, and guitarist, keyboardist behind the scenes, Mike Shinoda, there was really no rush to replace Chester in the whole process of coming back. Apparently, that process was much more organic. With Mike saying it in a later interview, part of that process was just simply listening to Emily sing.
6: It was just me and Joe and Dave, and Joe was like, do you think Emily would just sing? Could we just have her sing all of the stuff? And he wasn't like being silly. He was like serious. He's like, do you think we could demo like her voice as the lead, like on certain songs, like just her on the whole song, just to hear what that sounds like? And I heard him say that. I was like, this dude's a believer. Cause she's going to do, I know she'll be down to do it. I know he's going to hear it and he's going to like it. Positive. So then I was like, okay, this is the fact that he came to that conclusion before even I suggested anything was like really, like, that was a big deal.
0: Now, there's a few years under their belt before they really started the whole process coming back. They just been kind of collaborating behind the scenes a little bit, kept it totally under wraps, but those early sessions did eventually develop into something bigger, clearly, because we got a whole album that came out of it. And by 2024, Emily Armstrong was officially part of that new lineup and leading the band in the vocals. Another interesting kind of behind-the-scenes fact is Mike has said a few different times that the talent Emily brought was only just the starting point. Like every interview I have seen online, it's always Mike and Emily doing this, because a big part of being a successful band, being able to spend absolutely countless hours working together, but you gotta be totally comfortable creating music alongside this person, right? If you've ever been in a workplace where you don't get along with your coworkers, you'll understand exactly what I'm talking about. But clearly, they worked well enough together to finally announce that new lineup in September of 2024. And the band made it clear that Armstrong wasn't there to just try and be replacing Chester. The band wasn't asking her to do that, but they wanted a fresh voice, kind of getting something from, you know, the entire theme of the album, from zero, starting over, not really trying to recreate what Linkin Park used to be, but taking the time, figuring out what they could become next. Let's look a little bit into that next with this album. Up next, I've got Heavy is the Crown as our next song, Vinyl Power.

0: from their 8th studio album, From Zero. That is Linkin Park's Over Each Other here on Vinyl Power. And I'm your host, Becky Howder, taking you deep into the behind the scenes here for the album, looking first into the meaning of the title From Zero and why this collection of songs got that name in the first place. Now, the title From Zero probably sounds a little bit like a simple statement about starting over from a band who did take that 7-year break after tragedy, but like most things in life, there's a bit more to it than just a simple comeback. Let's go back to the beginning for this answer. Before they became Linkin Park, the band was actually called something completely different, and founding member of that band, Mike Shinoda, has explained in past interviews the album title for From Zero is a nod to those very early days.
1: One reason I liked the name is that it's being from scratch, from a blank canvas, right? And the other thing is that our first band was called Zero. It was X-E-R-O, and it started with me and my friend Mark. We were like probably 17, and then we wrote some demos and eventually brought on Brad and Dave and Rob and Joe.
0: But starting from zero also means starting fresh, especially after new band members were added, Emily Armstrong being one on vocals, and new drummer Colin Britton. Now, Mike has also described the title as a sort of blank canvas and said the aim was to reflect the feelings of creating something new rather than trying to just simply recreate the past.
1: So there's an element of this album that like gets back to basics that way. Like it gets back to we tried to get back to the purity of like making music just for the sake of making stuff that we thought was interesting, making stuff that we thought was cool.
0: To sum it all up, From Zero isn't just about forgetting the things that came before. The band's goal was to take everything they've learned from name changes, tragedy, new band members, even from changing the name from a zero with an X, through Linkin Park's entire history. They're using all that to just simply start the next chapter.
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5: Welcome back to your Vinyl Power series. It's your host, Becky Howder, with as we go through Linkin Park's 8th album, From Zero. And there is one big thing that still amazes me about this album in general, and that's how Linkin Park managed to keep their comeback a total secret and this release for the album so tightly under wraps. Very few people know about it. And I say very few because, like most things in life, didn't go quite perfectly to plan. And while there was a bunch of people in the know, like producers, for example, crew members, managers, and the like, somehow, not very many people left it out except for one person. Back in 2023, singer Jay Gordon from the band Orgy was asked in the interview about the possibility of Linkin Park ever getting back together because they were on hiatus at that time. He let it slip out that he had heard that they were working with, and I quote, a girl singer, even though he very quickly walked that comment back, said he has gotten his information wrong. The fans had already heard it at that point, so the rumors started pretty quickly. And to add to that will they, won't they question, in true Linkin Park fashion, the band decided to mess with just a few heads a little bit. So the following year, in August of 2024, they put on their website a 100-hour clock countdown. And they put that on their social media as well. And fans just spent the entire time watching the clock tick down, expecting some huge announcement. But when it hit zero, nothing happened. Instead of revealing something, the clock just started counting right back up again. And then got even a little bit weirder. The timer glitched and stopped working at 9 hours and 5 minutes exactly, which the fans immediately were connecting with September 5th. And Linkin Park did eventually confirm that September 5th was, in fact, the big day. And when it arrived, they live streamed the event, a tour that they were on, formally introduced Emily Armstrong as the new lead singer, Colin Britton as their drummer, and announced the album From Zero, and then even performed the leading single from the album, The Emptiness Machine. So, you know, despite one minor slip up, the whole thing went from, is Linkin Park coming back? Wait, are they coming back? Maybe coming back. And then in very one carefully planned reveal, did announce that, hey, yeah, we are officially coming back. And honestly, it just kind of feels like the most Linkin Park way of all times to announce you were going to come back after a 7-year-long break was just to make your fans solve a puzzle first. Hey, let's see a little bit of the reward from that puzzle there with our next song on the album. This is called Casualty.

Overflow. That's the seventh track from the Linkin Park album From Zero, with your host Becky Howder taking you on a trip on this Vinyl Power series with a song that is true to the overall theme of the album. And, you know, if you take a close listen to a lot of the lyrics in the songs for the album, you're going to hear a pretty common thread going through, a pretty emotional one. And a lot of the songs just have the same theme of being trapped, feeling frustrated, misunderstood, or just simply drained by other people. And a perfect example of one of the more famous songs to come off the album, with The Emptiness Machine, it deals with this exactly. It deals with part of giving up part of yourself you desperately want to be.

Simpler in story to the song Over Each Other, which is about, you know, those two people who can't quite seem to actually communicate. And then moving on over to songs like Cut the Bridge and Two-Faced, those ones tend to deal with betrayal, more frustration, and then reaching that point in life when you've just had enough.

But it isn't just totally anger and frustration that's the theme in this album. There's also a whole ton of self-reflection. So taking a look at IGYEIH, which is short for I Gave You Everything I Have, you can see the theme around what happens when you've poured everything into someone or something and then feel like you've just got nothing left.

0: and wrapping up that album with Good Things Go, that turns the lyrics a bit more inward, deals with that regret, the self-control, and the want to find a way forward. So right there, that's the biggest just running theme throughout the entire album from Zero, a hard lesson that we as humans just have to learn over and over again. Just that starting over doesn't necessarily mean everything suddenly becomes easy. Makes sense with the title From Zero, but there's plenty of uncomfortable amounts of anger, doubt, exhaustion, and just baggage in this album. But behind all that bad, there's also that idea that you can shoulder all of that and just keep moving forward, which I absolutely love.
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0: It's Vinyl Power on your airwaves with your host, Becky Howder, this evening as we take a look into a shorter album, at least compared to those released in the past decade, with Linkin Park's From Zero. But did you know, it's not the only album that Linkin Park released that's titled From Zero. So this album that we've been listening to, it has 11 songs in total. But when Linkin Park was recording, they actually had a couple more songs up their sleeves. So in May 2025, after the band had released the first From Zero, they released a deluxe edition with three completely new songs. So you probably heard a few of these. Up From the Bottom is a very popular one to hear on radio, Unshatter, and Let You Fade. It also included five live recordings of the songs from the original album, which I always love to hear in any kind of album. Now, here's the interesting part. The three songs they released, the new ones, they have three totally different stories as to why they just simply exist in the first place. So let's start with Unshatter. That was an early song with the From Zero recording sessions, and the band says that Emily's vocals in the bridge was actually one of those moments that showed them exactly what they could do together when they realized they could become a little bit more than what they were in the past. Going into Let You Fade, that came from the From Zero sessions too, but it wasn't finished until after the original album had already come out, so obviously it didn't get included in that album. And Emily did call it one of her favorites because it just has that emotional side to it, but still carries plenty of energy. And then maybe the more famous one, there's Up From the Bottom, which is the most interesting part of the entire trilogy here. Now, that one was written actually between the tours and inspired by the energy of the first shows that were on after the band's return. And then it did become the lead single from the deluxe edition. So if you ever get your hand on a copy of the deluxe edition, it's almost like a snapshot of the whole From Zero period. One song is from the original sessions, one that evolved afterwards, and one that was inspired by physically getting back on the stage. Definitely kind of makes it feel like an upgrade for the next part of the story. And speaking of upgrades, let's upgrade to the next song on the track with the song titled Two-Face right here on Vinyl Power.

the 8th album Linkin Park has released in their lifetime, with the song Stain playing last here on Vinyl Power. And I'm your host, Becky Howder, to take you through one of the coolest things that comes out of any comeback album like this one, and that is the fan reaction. And there's absolutely no exception here to the reactions that happened with this release, because there was that 7-year break from Linkin Park after the death of their lead singer. And you know what? After all the anticipation surrounding the potential return, there was a few mixed opinions at first, especially starting around the new lineup, right? Which makes sense. Anytime a band changes something else, you're always a little hesitant, wondering, hey, what's this going to be like? Is this going to be better? Going to be worse? And it's just a kind of a scary game with that. And, you know, all of that being said, once that album was released, the reaction was pretty strong for a band essentially starting a brand new chapter. So let's

release as well. I don't know if you know this, but Linkin Park had other albums climbing the Canadian chart at the same time as the release from Zero. So their album Paper Cuts was still charting. Meteora and Hybrid Theory was also showing up in a big way. So that comeback was clearly getting people to kind of look back and revisit the band's older music at the same time. Now, stepping outside of the numbers, perhaps the biggest reaction from the fans themselves was just the return shows and the tours, which were met with huge crowds, sold out at times. And over time, the new band members, like Emily Armstrong, who's the new vocalist, was increasingly embraced by the audience because she was one of the biggest twists that people just weren't sure about. So after all the questions about, hey, whether Linkin Park could actually pull a comeback off, if it was worthwhile, from Zero, the numbers, the fan reactions, those all prove that people were more than ready for Linkin Park to come back, and they were more than ready to see what comes out next.

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1: You're listening to Vinyl Power with your host, Becky Howder. And we have sadly reached the end of the album together here tonight. That album being From Zero from Linkin Park. And I really hope you've enjoyed learning a little bit about Linkin Park and this album. And, you know, let me leave you with a few more fun facts before we wrap up completely for the night. Now, favorite fact one, since From Zero is actually a fairly short album, if you're listening to the entire thing with the songs back to back, you could be done before the end of your favorite sitcom, as the entire thing only runs about 32 minutes. Like, the majority of albums are somewhere closer to like 45 minutes to an hour, so I got that one going for them. But another interesting fun fact is something you only notice if you pay very, very close attention to the end of the song over each other. Now, after the song ends, you can actually hear the members of the band talking in the studio, and that is part of the original recording. First time they ever sat down and did it together. They just left the mic on, I guess, a little bit at the end. Take a listen.
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1: It's a really cool, tiny, behind-the-scenes moment left right there in the finished recording. So listen to that next time you put this album on. And in the meantime, I hope you have a fun time blasting the last few songs here from Zero, starting with IGYEIH, which stands for I Give You Everything I Have, and ends with Good Things Go. Now, I'm your host, Becky Howder, and I'm going to see you here next time on Vinyl Power.

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1: Hi, I'm Adrienne Gear, president of the BC Nurses Union. Labor Day is a reminder that generations of workers organized and fought for the rights workers have today. This summer, 60,000 nurses across British Columbia took lawful job action during the longest nursing strike in our province's history. During this time, nearly 6,000 nurses reported intimidation and harassment from their employers, including threats of discipline. Labor Day reminds us that workers' rights are won through struggle, and that every generation has a responsibility to defend them. To every nurse who courageously showed up for one another on behalf of our patients, and to the labor allies and members of the public who joined us in solidarity, thank you.
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1: 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So, folks, now's the time to make the buying decision. Drop into AM Ford or check out our website at amford.com. 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
2: Hi, I'm Adrienne Gear, president of the BC Nurses Union. Labor Day is a reminder that generations of workers organized and fought for the rights workers have today. This summer, 60,000 nurses across British Columbia took lawful job action during the longest nursing strike in our province's history. During this time, nearly 6,000 nurses reported intimidation and harassment from their employers, including threats of discipline. Labor Day reminds us that workers' rights are won through struggle, and that every generation has a responsibility to defend them. To every nurse who courageously showed up for one another on behalf of our patients, and to the labor allies and members of the public who joined us in solidarity, thank you.
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1: Hi, I'm Adrienne Gear, president of the BC Nurses Union. Labor Day is a reminder that generations of workers organized and fought for the rights workers have today. This summer, 60,000 nurses across British Columbia took lawful job action during the longest nursing strike in our province's history. During this time, nearly 6,000 nurses reported intimidation and harassment from their employers, including threats of discipline. Labor Day reminds us that workers' rights are won through struggle, and that every generation has a responsibility to defend them. To every nurse who courageously showed up for one another on behalf of our patients, and to the labor allies and members of the public who joined us in solidarity, thank you.

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The GOAT.

0: Goat.
1: It was the beginning of a new millennium, a decade all about technological advancements. The film industry became limitless with digital animation and 3D technology. Social networking sites became global communication speedways.
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1: Hi, I'm Adrienne Gear, president of the BC Nurses Union. Labor Day is a reminder that generations of workers organized and fought for the rights workers have today. This summer, 60,000 nurses across British Columbia took lawful job action during the longest nursing strike in our province's history. During this time, nearly 6,000 nurses reported intimidation and harassment from their employers, including threats of discipline. Labor Day reminds us that workers' rights are won through struggle, and that every generation has a responsibility to defend them. To every nurse who courageously showed up for one another on behalf of our patients, and to the labor allies and members of the public who joined us in solidarity, thank you.
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0: 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So sorry, let's get you home from practice.
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0: Hi, I'm Adrienne Gear, president of the BC Nurses Union. Labor Day is a reminder that generations of workers organized and fought for the rights workers have today. This summer, 60,000 nurses across British Columbia took lawful job action during the longest nursing strike in our province's history. During this time, nearly 6,000 nurses reported intimidation and harassment from their employers, including threats of discipline. Labor Day reminds us that workers' rights are won through struggle, and that every generation has a responsibility to defend them. To every nurse who courageously showed up for one another on behalf of our patients, and to the labor allies and members of the public who joined us in solidarity, thank you.
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0: 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So sorry, let's get you home from practice.
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1: 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So sorry, let's get you home from practice.
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1: They're looking like a sure thing. Canada's planned retaliatory tariffs targeting U.S. goods set for the day after Labor Day. Canada and the U.S. with no plans to resume trade talks before then. That, according to one Canadian government official to the Globe and Mail on Friday, it's a move likely to mean even more tariffs from the U.S. Canada's coming new levies on the states will cover $28 billion worth of U.S. imports, ranging from steel and aluminum to textiles, dairy products, stoves, and hundreds of other goods. It's a response to U.S. President Donald Trump's latest 50% levies on $28 billion worth of Canadian goods after trade talks collapsed at the 11th hour. Meanwhile, Mark Carney is working to keep federal cabinet ministers laser-focused on the job at hand in the trade war. Multiple sources telling CTV the ministers are being asked to report directly to Carney this week and next on progress they've made in their files. This ahead of a cabinet retreat set for the end of next week. One mandate letter has gone out to all ministers with seven priorities, including building one Canadian economy and bringing down costs for Canadians. Pierre Poilievre's Conservatives for Canada campaign is launching this weekend. It's encouraging their supporters to vote to stay in Canada in the October Alberta referendum. Albertans, of course, are set to vote next month on whether they want to remain a province or begin the legal process of holding a binding referendum on leaving the country. Five former BC Conservative MLAs have formed a new political party, part of an exodus over the hard right direction of new leader Carrie Lynn Findlay. Former Conservative members Rosalind Byrd, Bruce Bamman, and Aaliyah Warbus are joining a new yet-to-be-named party led by Peter Miliband and Ian Paton, the five among nine MLAs who have left the BC Conservatives in recent weeks. It's happening at a time when Findlay plans to fight for a seat in the Abbotsford Mission by-election. The helicopter search for Canadian mountain runner Kaylee McChrystal, missing since Tuesday, has been suspended for now. This after repeated aerial sweeps of the Italian side of the Matterhorn failed to locate the 38-year-old athlete and lawyer from Squamish, B.C. Rescuers are now waiting for additional information from police, which could offer a fresh lead and allow a more targeted search to move ahead. A 43-year-old hiker reported missing last weekend was found alive and relieved on Friday. Squamish, B.C. search and rescue telling CTV that Stanislav Volo walked out of the woods onto Indian Armed Forest Service Road on his own. This after a breakthrough in the search when emergency crews picked up a 911 call from his phone. Volo found with minor injuries. From the Vista National News Desk, I'm John Crawford.
0: What

How's it going? Ricky Tyler with you today. Happy Labor Day long weekend. I hope you're enjoying yours so far. Coming up on the show today, an amazing wildlife rescue. We're going to celebrate Labor Day with a bit of fun. And I'm also going to ask you to pick teams when it comes to the weather. We'll get into that in just a bit here. Stick around.

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Leave your winter coat at work so you can endure coworker cool hand Carl. Man, he loves him some air conditioning. The GOAT.

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Hey there, I'm Ricky Tyler. Thank you so much for tuning in today. Much appreciated. I don't know what's going on. The vibes in the universe must be off or something. We lost another icon this week, Gloria Steinem, writer and activist who became the public face of the American women's movement and helped launch Ms. Magazine, passed away Wednesday at her home in New York City. She started her journalism career in New York in the 1970s before helping to launch Ms. Magazine, one of the first publications to look beyond housekeeping and the beauty industry to address women's broader concerns. More than 50 years ago, she also helped to establish the Women's Action Alliance, a group focused on combating sexism. Throughout the 1970s, she was among the most visible advocates for women's rights. She also showed up as herself across decades of television with spots on The Dick Cavett Show, 60 Minutes, The Daily Show, The Good Wife. In film, she played herself in The First Wives Club. I encourage you to watch the HBO documentary Gloria in Her Own Words. It features photos and archival footage alongside her own recollections to trace the women's movement through her eyes. In an Instagram post, her foundation said Gloria's near century on earth were years well lived, and she continued working for equality until the very end. Gloria Steinem was 92 years old.

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1: They're looking like a sure thing. Canada's planned retaliatory tariffs targeting U.S. goods set for the day after Labor Day. Canada and the U.S. with no plans to resume trade talks before then. That, according to one Canadian government official to the Globe and Mail on Friday, it's a move likely to mean even more tariffs from the U.S. Canada's coming new levies on the states will cover $28 billion worth of U.S. imports, ranging from steel and aluminum to textiles, dairy products, stoves, and hundreds of other goods. It's a response to U.S. President Donald Trump's latest 50% levies on $28 billion worth of Canadian goods after trade talks collapsed at the 11th hour. Meanwhile, Mark Carney is working to keep federal cabinet ministers laser-focused on the job at hand in the trade war. Multiple sources telling CTV the ministers are being asked to report directly to Carney this week and next on progress they've made in their files. This ahead of a cabinet retreat set for the end of next week. One mandate letter has gone out to all ministers with seven priorities, including building one Canadian economy and bringing down costs for Canadians. Pierre Poilievre's Conservatives for Canada campaign is launching this weekend. It's encouraging their supporters to vote to stay in Canada in the October Alberta referendum. Albertans, of course, are set to vote next month on whether they want to remain a province or begin the legal process of holding a binding referendum on leaving the country. Five former BC Conservative MLAs have formed a new political party, part of an exodus over the hard right direction of new leader Carrie Lynn Findlay. Former Conservative members Rosalind Byrd, Bruce Bamman, and Aliyah Warbus are joining a new yet-to-be-named party led by Peter Miliband and Ian Paton, the five among nine MLAs who have left the BC Conservatives in recent weeks. It's happening at a time when Findlay plans to fight for a seat in the Abbotsford Mission by-election. The helicopter search for Canadian mountain runner Kaylee McChrystal, missing since Tuesday, has been suspended for now. This after repeated aerial sweeps of the Italian side of the Matterhorn failed to locate the 38-year-old athlete and lawyer from Squamish, B.C. Rescuers are now waiting for additional information from police, which could offer a fresh lead and allow a more targeted search to move ahead. A 43-year-old hiker reported missing last weekend was found alive and relieved on Friday. Squamish, B.C. search and rescue telling CTV that Stanislav Volo walked out of the woods onto Indian Armed Forest Service Road on his own. This after a breakthrough in the search when emergency crews picked up a 911 call from his phone. Volo found with minor injuries. From the Vista National News Desk, I'm John Crawford.

Hey there, I'm Ricky Tyler. Thank you so much for being with me today. If you listen to this show regularly, you know I'm a lover of animal stories, right? Well, this is a great story. A quick-thinking father and son duo in Nova Scotia successfully rescued a bald eagle. Brian Esbaugh and his 15-year-old son Wyatt were fishing on Ponhook Lake in Queens County, Nova Scotia recently. They were angling for smallmouth bass, and a bald eagle had followed their boat, swooped down, and accidentally became entangled in their fishing line and multi-hook lure. The eagle crashed into the water and it began to struggle. Acting quickly, the duo safely maneuvered the boat to pull the waterlogged 25-pound eagle aboard. On shore, they wrapped the bird in a towel to secure its powerful talons, and then they used pliers to carefully extract the hooks from its face and foot. Once freed, the eagle safely took flight. Father and son have playfully dubbed the bird the Canadian white-headed lake raptor. And word of their rescue has gone viral. Amazing. Well done.

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0: Hey there, I'm Ricky Tyler. Thank you so much for hanging out with me today. Here we are, the Labor Day long weekend, kind of the unofficial end to summer, right? It's that time of year where a young lady's or young lad's thoughts turn to pumpkin spice. And even though I never want summer to end, I'm kind of okay with it. I'm actually looking forward to some cooler temperatures. But hey, that's me. And so today I've put together a very simple but kind of silly question for you. Which team are you on? Sweaty weather or sweater weather? I have to admit, I've switched teams. It's probably an age thing. I was always a sweaty weather person. Now I'm definitely more of a sweater weather person. Cannot do the heat like I used to.
1: Oh, sweater weather.
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1: 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Sweater weather.
2: Oh, God, I would.
1: Finally, sweater weather. Sweater weather. Sweater weather.
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3: 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Sweater weather.
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0: Which are you, team sweaty weather or team sweater weather? 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

0: from the Vista National News Desk, here's what's trending worldwide.
1: Canadians are definitely in a mood to fight back right now when it comes to our relations with the U.S. A new Nanos research survey for CTV suggesting that Canadians overwhelmingly support Prime Minister Mark Carney's move to walk away from recent trade talks. 75% supporting the move, with 10% somewhat behind it. This despite potential economic fallout. Just 7.8% opposed the pullout, 4.4% somewhat against it. Also, 59% of those surveyed support counter-tariffs set to start on Tuesday, 21% somewhat backing them, 10% opposing this, 6% somewhat against the retaliatory measures. Of course, the personal impact of tariffs is a major concern, 23% worried, 45% somewhat concerned. Meanwhile, Canada and the U.S. remain at an impasse. The Globe and Mail says there are no plans on either side to resume trade talks ahead of next Tuesday, the day when Canada slaps retaliatory levies against $28 billion worth of U.S. goods. That, of course, is inviting even more tariffs from the Trump administration. The Alberta government's online portal for supporting businesses impacted by U.S. tariffs has officially launched. $1.5 billion worth of the province's exports are exposed to U.S. levies. Exceptions include energy and beef cattle. Five former B.C. Conservative MLAs have formed a new political party, part of an exodus over the hard right direction of new leader Carrie Lynn Findlay. Former Conservative members Rosalind Byrd, Bruce Bamman, and Aaliyah Warbus are joining a new yet-to-be-named party led by Peter Miliband and Ian Paton. The five among nine MLAs who have left the BC Conservatives in recent weeks. It's happening at a time when Findlay plans to fight for a seat in the Abbotsford Mission by-election. A 43-year-old hiker reported missing last weekend was found alive and relieved on Friday. Squamish BC Search and Rescue telling CTV that Stanislav Volo walked out of the woods onto Indian Armed Forest Service Road on his own. This after a breakthrough in the search when emergency crews picked up a 911 call from his phone. Volo, found with minor injuries, was crying with happiness. Effectively irreversible, a federal report suggesting changes to Canada's climate are permanent. Canada's Changing Climate Report is a collective effort of about 100 scientists. The report noting that warming temperatures are driving a wide range of interconnected and sustained changes that are here to stay. In fact, the report says Canadians need to be prepared for the fact that by the end of this century, glaciers in Western Canada, an important supply of water, will be gone. From the Vista National News Desk, I'm John Crawford.

Hey, what's up? I'm Ricky Tyler. Thank you so much for being with me today. Happy Labor Day long weekend, kind of the unofficial end to summer, right? We'll be right into fall before you know it. And today I'm asking you what team you're on, sweaty weather or sweater weather? Janine weighing in, she said, I'm on team sweaty. Heat doesn't bother me. Lucky you, that was me at one point. Not anymore. Thanks, Janine. Lacey said, at this point in my life, I prefer the cool air. Yeah, same. Thanks, Lacey. How about you? Are you team sweaty weather or team sweater weather? Let me know in an email, the Ricky Tyler Show at VistaRadio.ca.

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1: Hi, I'm Adrienne Gear, president of the BC Nurses Union. Labor Day is a reminder that generations of workers organized and fought for the rights workers have today. This summer, 60,000 nurses across British Columbia took lawful job action during the longest nursing strike in our province's history. 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Labor Day reminds us that workers' rights are won through struggle, and that every generation has a responsibility to defend them. 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

Hey there, I'm Ricky Tyler. Thank you so much for joining me today. Here we are, the Labor Day long weekend, kind of the unofficial end of summer. Fall will be here before we know it. And today I'm asking you which team you're on, team sweaty weather or sweater weather. I gotta say, I am looking forward to sweater weather. I have switched teams, can't do the heat anymore. I heard from Judy who said, I love the fall season, so team sweater for sure. Tara said, sweaters. Yay! I'm getting older and the heat makes me sick. Yeah, I hear that. Oh, the joys. Thanks, Tara. Keep your answers coming. Are you team sweaty weather or team sweater weather? Let me know in an email, the Ricky Tyler Show at VistaRadio.ca.

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3: Hi, y'all. It's Abigail Gretzky for Nelson Ford. My dad says we need to train hard and be passionate about our choices. He says if we put our name on it and shake hands, it means something. We do what we say we're going to do. Nelson Ford. We get it. We live here, too.
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Hey, what's up? I'm Ricky Tyler. Thank you so much for being with me today. Happy Labor Day long weekend. Thanks to everybody who weighed in on whether they're team sweaty weather or sweater weather. Sweater weather is running away with the thing, so... We're going to switch gears here and talk about our jobs. With it being the Labor Day long weekend and all, I want to know, what is the worst day you've ever had on the job? It doesn't have to be your current job. For example, my worst day didn't happen here. It was with a totally different company at the time. The radio station I was working for was sponsoring a big summer music festival. It was happening in the parking lot of the local hockey arena, and it was right in the middle of summer. Stupid hot there. And our GM had the bright idea of having me do my afternoon show on location from the roof of the hockey arena. And I kid you not, it was 45 degrees that day. I was surrounded by concrete. There was no shade at all. I spent 5 hours up on that roof, and by the time the music festival actually started, I had the worst case of heat stroke, and I ended up in the hospital. I missed all of the bands, of course. It was brutal, and definitely my worst day on the job. How about you? What was your worst day on the job? You don't have to get super specific. You don't have to name businesses. And make it funny. Share your story by emailing me at the Ricky Tyler Show at vistaradio.ca.

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Hey there, I'm Ricky Tyler. Thank you so much for tuning in today. Happy Labor Day long weekend. And I'm asking you about your worst day on the job. It doesn't have to be this job. It could be any job that you've had. Got this in from Mina. She said, I got called into the office at lunch on a Monday, which also happened to be April Fool's Day, and told I was no longer needed. I thought it was a joke because it was April Fool's Day, so I just stood there laughing until I realized that my boss was serious. Oh, man, I'm so sorry that happened to you. That is the worst day to choose to fire somebody. I mean, it's never a good day to fire somebody, but really, you're going to do it on April Fool's Day? Wow. Thanks for sharing. Keep your worst day on the job stories coming. Just send an email to the Ricky Tyler Show at VistaRadio.ca.

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1: 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Ask yourself, where did benefits, pension, and the 8-hour workday come from? Who won fair wages and paid maternity leave? These benefits were achieved when workers took collective action to make improvements in the workplace and society. 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

If music had wood paneling, like your dad's man cave when you were 14, it would be something like this. The GOAT.

Hey there, I'm Ricky Tyler. Happy Labor Day long weekend. Thank you for being here. And we're having some fun with it, sharing stories about our worst day on the job. Doesn't have to be your current job. Could be any job that you've held over the years. I heard from Grace, who said, my very first day in my current job, I called my boss by the wrong name all day and no one corrected me. That can be really embarrassing for sure. Thank you for sharing, Gracie. Will said, when I was 19, I worked at a movie theater in Vancouver. It was my third day there and I got yelled at by one of the managers for not closing the doors when the movie was starting. I nearly burst into tears and had a full-on panic attack on the spot. Afterwards, that manager would walk by me every once in a while and casually say things like, Will, you're fired. You're rehired. Oh, man. That's mean. Wow. Thanks for sharing, Will. Keep your answers coming. What is the worst day you ever had on the job? Send an email to the Ricky Tyler Show at vistaradio.ca.

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1: Today marks 20 years since the grand opening of the Brick in Castlegar. They presented me with a sign here Thursday, September 14th, 2006, with their very first flyer. And here we are 20 years later celebrating 20 years of the Brick in the West Kootenays. I am Bryce, live on location for the 20th anniversary sale all weekend long here. And I'm parked outside in the tent, and the amount of couches out here are absolutely absurd, and the deals are aplenty as well. If you just walk into the door, you could win a free 50-inch LG TV as well as a shopping spree right here in the Brick. So you really have nothing to lose and everything to gain by dropping in and seeing what we have for the Brick's 20th anniversary celebration.
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1: Hey, it's Bryce with The GOAT, live on location at the Brick Castle Guard. And this is a big weekend for the Brick. We are celebrating 20 years here in the West Kootenay with deals aplenty and the couches out front. The tent sale is unbelievable. You got to come down and get this. A lot of good stuff being done with the Children's Miracle Network. Anybody who makes a donation can enter for a chance to win a Beautyrest Hotel black mattress, which is valued at $3,199. And there is a spinning wheel game that you can get involved when just hop inside. You can also get $5 accessories, which are by donation to the Children's Miracle Network. We're doing good out there, and you might even see Brickley Bear while you're out here. Come on down to the Brick. Just stopping in. Maybe get some lunch here. We got Culinary Odyssey. We'll talk about them a little bit later. The Brick's 20th anniversary tent sale is on now through September 7th.
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Hey there, I'm Ricky Tyler. Thank you so much for tuning in today. Happy Labor Day long weekend, and we are celebrating by talking about our worst day on the job. Like this one from Chris. He said, when I was a kid, I got a job delivering newspapers. I lived in a small town in Manitoba, but we hadn't lived there for very long, so I really had to pay attention as I trained for two nights with the guy that I was replacing. The first night I was on my own, we got a blizzard, heavy wet snow that blew completely sideways and covered up every single street sign. What was a two-hour route took me almost 5 hours. Aww. That does sound like a terrible day on the job. Thank you for sharing. Keep your answers coming. What was your worst day on the job? It doesn't have to be the job you have now. It could be any job. Share your story in an email, the Ricky Tyler Show at vistaradio.ca.

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1: Canadians are definitely in a mood to fight back right now when it comes to our relations with the U.S. A new Nanos research survey for CTV suggesting that Canadians overwhelmingly support Prime Minister Mark Carney's move to walk away from recent trade talks. 75% supporting the move, with 10% somewhat behind it. This despite potential economic fallout. Just 7.8% opposed the pullout, 4.4% somewhat against it. Also, 59% of those surveyed support counter-tariffs set to start on Tuesday, 21% somewhat backing them, 10% opposing this, 6% somewhat against the retaliatory measures. Of course, the personal impact of tariffs is a major concern, 23% worried, 45% somewhat concerned. Meanwhile, Canada and the U.S. remain at an impasse. The Globe and Mail says there are no plans on either side to resume trade talks ahead of next Tuesday, the day when Canada slaps retaliatory levies against $28 billion worth of U.S. goods. That, of course, is inviting even more tariffs from the Trump administration. The Alberta government's online portal for supporting businesses impacted by U.S. tariffs has officially launched. $1.5 billion worth of the province's exports are exposed to U.S. levies. Exceptions include energy and beef cattle. Five former B.C. Conservative MLAs have formed a new political party, part of an exodus over the hard right direction of new leader Carrie Lynn Findlay. Former Conservative members Rosalind Byrd, Bruce Bamman, and Aliyah Warbus are joining a new yet-to-be-named party led by Peter Miliband and Ian Paton. The five among nine MLAs who have left the BC Conservatives in recent weeks. It's happening at a time when Findlay plans to fight for a seat in the Abbotsford Mission by-election. A 43-year-old hiker reported missing last weekend was found alive and relieved on Friday. Squamish BC Search and Rescue telling CTV that Stanislav Volo walked out of the woods onto Indian Armed Forest Service Road on his own. This after a breakthrough in the search when emergency crews picked up a 911 call from his phone. Volo, found with minor injuries, was crying with happiness. Effectively irreversible, a federal report suggesting changes to Canada's climate are permanent. Canada's Changing Climate Report is a collective effort of about 100 scientists, the report noting that warming temperatures are driving a wide range of interconnected and sustained changes that are here to stay. In fact, the report says Canadians need to be prepared for the fact that by the end of this century, glaciers in Western Canada, an important supply of water, will be gone. From the Vista National News Desk, I'm John Crawford.

Hey there, it's Ricky Tyler. Thank you for joining me today. Happy Labor Day long weekend. We're celebrating by sharing some worst day on the job stories. Like this one from Rebecca. She said, when I was a teenager, my parents owned a store and sometimes on the weekends I would help them out. One day I was stocking shelves. The store was open, so there were customers around. I was placing some stock on a low shelf, so I was crouched down and there was a man in the aisle looking at some stuff, and all of a sudden he turned around and farted in my face. Oh no. All I could do was just utter, "Why?" He didn't even acknowledge me, walked away like nothing happened. Oh my goodness, Rebecca, that is a bad day on the job for sure. No apology, nothing? Come on. Wow, thanks for sharing. Keep your answers coming. Tell me about your worst day on the job. Share your stories in an email, the Ricky Tyler Show at vistaradio.ca.

I may be suffering from heat stroke, but I swear I just saw a massive dock spider carry away our shih tzu. Summer on the goat.

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1: Good afternoon. It's Bryce with The GOAT live on location at the Brick Castlegar celebrating their 20th anniversary. What a special day it is. 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So come on down, get some lunch, and grab a free cupcake while you're at it. 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
1: Well, it's been a bit of a long summer, but we are going out in style this weekend at the Brick, celebrating their 20th anniversary with deals aplenty. 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If you make a donation to the Children's Miracle Network, you can enter and you might get lucky. 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And maybe the best part of all of it, Brickley Bear is here. He's playing with the kids. He's smiling. He's having a good time, and we all are celebrating 20 years of the Brick in Castlegar. And while you're at it, come and get a cupcake for free.
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0: Hey there, I'm Ricky Tyler. Thank you so much for spending part of your long weekend with me. I really appreciate it. We've been celebrating Labor Day on the show today by sharing stories of our worst day on the job. Your stories have been so great. I wish I could share all of them, but I am about to go. I'll leave you with one more, though. This email came from Patty, and all it says is, slipped in poop, landed in more poop. You know what? That is perfect, Patty. I really don't need any more details, but that sounds like a terrible day on the job. Wow, you can keep your answers coming. I will keep reading them. Tell me about your worst day on the job. It doesn't have to be the job you have now. It could be any job that you've had in the past. Just send an email to the Ricky Tyler Show at vistaradio.ca. All right, I'm going to get out of here. I hope to catch you right back here next weekend. In the meantime, enjoy what's left of this one. And I hope you have the best day at work the next time you go.
1: Reluctantly crouched at the starting line. 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

0: goes.
1: Good afternoon. It's Bryce live on location at the Brick. 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And I got to be honest, the smells are intoxicating. Coming, we are right next to Kootenai Odyssey, right next to the lunch station. 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
1: 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We're moving into the couch months, the TV months, the inside months. 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The food smells delicious. 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
6: 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Who's Greg anyways?
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1: Good afternoon. It's Bryce live on location. I'm at the Brick celebrating 20 years in the West Kootenay serving you. And, well, I got to be honest, some of these deals have absolutely blown my mind. Whatever you're, you know, kind of looking for, maybe you need a new TV, maybe you need a couch or a grill, the deal's here. I just sat on a couch that is at least twice as comfy as the couch in my living room and costs half the price. So absolutely unbelievable. While you're here, come grab yourself maybe a smash burger or a hot dog or a gourmet grilled cheese from Culinary Odyssey, bringing modern Kootenay cuisine here to the Brick all weekend long. He's going to be here till about 6 p.m. I'll be here till 3, but the deals continue all through Monday. Come on down to the Brick. 20 years celebrated this weekend.
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1: Hey, it's Bryce, live on location at the Brick, celebrating 20 years in Castlegar. And I'm joined by Brian and Colleen, the store's owners. And thanks for coming to chat. Do you have a message you'd like to share, maybe to the community?
2: Yeah, we'd like to thank everybody for their support over the last 20 years. It's been an amazing run for the Brick. Our staff is so happy to help you and take care of you and just do everything that they need to do to make you happy. Thanks for shopping at the Brick.
1: Absolutely, and thanks for having us here, by the way. It's great to be here, and come on down, get some savings. Any other words that you'd like to share here?
2: There's lots of great deals still left in the tent. There's a whole bunch of sofas and sectionals and appliances that are on clearance for the tent sale, and the sooner you come down, the better deal you're going to get.
1: Yeah, exactly. Get them before they're gone. The best deals will definitely get scooped up first. Come on down to the Brick. We are here until 3 p.m., but the deals continue long after that, all weekend long. It's a fun time. Come on down to the Brick in Castlegar.
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1: Hey, it's Bryce, live on location at the Brick. 20th anniversary sale is in full swing. Under the tent, we got so many couches, so many people walking out with couches today, and the deal's unbelievable. I said this earlier, there are couches here twice as comfy as the one in my living room and half the price. You better see what we got. I want to shout out what we're doing here for Children's Miracle Network. Of course, we have Brickley Bear here on site. There's accessories, $5, and that's by donation. The proceeds go to Children's Miracle Network. And also, if you make a donation to Children's Miracle Network, you can enter to win a Beautyrest mattress valued at $3,200. And we even have a spinning wheel game that will be explained to you once you get on site. So come on down to the Brick. We're supporting good causes, and we're celebrating 20 years right here in Castlegar. And you don't want to miss it.
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1: 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The deals go on and on and on. This store is massive and every inch of it has deals. Of course, the tent sale will run until September 17th. However, the earlier you get down here, the better chance that you have of getting the best deals that you can get. And I would like to give a big shout out to my man George here. He is cooking all day Culinary Odyssey, and the food is delicious. You got to come and try it. He'll be here till 6 tonight, and I believe he's going to be here tomorrow as well. And grab yourself a free cupcake while you're at it. That'll do it for me today, but the Brick remains open, and the deals remain aplenty.
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1: Hi, I'm Adrienne Geer, president of the BC Nurses Union. Labor Day is a reminder that generations of workers organized and fought for the rights workers have today. This summer, 60,000 nurses across British Columbia took lawful job action during the longest nursing strike in our province's history. During this time, nearly 6,000 nurses reported intimidation and harassment from their employers, including threats of discipline. Labor Day reminds us that workers' rights are won through struggle and that every generation has a responsibility to defend them. To every nurse who courageously showed up for one another on behalf of our patients, and to the labor allies and members of the public who joined us in solidarity, thank you.
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1: Canadians are definitely in a mood to fight back right now when it comes to our relations with the U.S. A new Nanos research survey for CTV suggesting that Canadians overwhelmingly support Prime Minister Mark Carney's move to walk away from recent trade talks, 75% supporting the move, with 10% somewhat behind it. This despite potential economic fallout. Just 7.8% opposed the pullout, 4.4% somewhat against it. Also, 59% of those surveyed support counter-tariffs set to start on Tuesday, 21% somewhat backing them, 10% opposing this, 6% somewhat against the retaliatory measures. Of course, the personal impact of tariffs is a major concern. 23% worried, 45% somewhat concerned. Meanwhile, Canada and the U.S. remain at an impasse. The Globe and Mail says there are no plans on either side to resume trade talks ahead of next Tuesday, the day when Canada slaps retaliatory levies against $28 billion worth of U.S. goods. That, of course, is inviting even more tariffs from the Trump administration. The Alberta government's online portal for supporting businesses impacted by U.S. tariffs has officially launched. $1.5 billion worth of the province's exports are exposed to U.S. levies. Exceptions include energy and beef cattle. Five former B.C. Conservative MLAs have formed a new political party, part of an exodus over the hard right direction of new leader Carrie Lynn Findlay. Former Conservative members Rosalind Byrd, Bruce Bamman, and Aliyah Warbus are joining a new yet-to-be-named party led by Peter Miliband and Ian Paton, the five among nine MLAs who have left the BC Conservatives in recent weeks. It's happening at a time when Findlay plans to fight for a seat in the Abbotsford Mission by-election. A 43-year-old hiker reported missing last weekend was found alive and relieved on Friday. Squamish BC Search and Rescue telling CTV that Stanislav Volo walked out of the woods onto Indian Armed Forest Service Road on his own. This after a breakthrough in the search when emergency crews picked up a 911 call from his phone. Volo, found with minor injuries, was crying with happiness. Effectively irreversible, a federal report suggesting changes to Canada's climate are permanent. Canada's Changing Climate Report is a collective effort of about 100 scientists, the report noting that warming temperatures are driving a wide range of interconnected and sustained changes that are here to stay. In fact, the report says Canadians need to be prepared for the fact that by the end of this century, glaciers in Western Canada, an important supply of water, will be gone. From the Vista National News Desk, I'm John Crawford.
2: That's it. 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
1: Hi, I'm Adrienne Geer, president of the BC Nurses Union. Labor Day is a reminder that generations of workers organized and fought for the rights workers have today. This summer, 60,000 nurses across British Columbia took lawful job action during the longest nursing strike in our province's history. During this time, nearly 6,000 nurses reported intimidation and harassment from their employers, including threats of discipline. Labor Day reminds us that workers' rights are won through struggle, and that every generation has a responsibility to defend them. To every nurse who courageously showed up for one another on behalf of our patients, and to the labor allies and members of the public who joined us in solidarity, thank you.
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1: Canadians are definitely in a mood to fight back right now when it comes to our relations with the U.S. A new Nanos research survey for CTV suggesting that Canadians overwhelmingly support Prime Minister Mark Carney's move to walk away from recent trade talks. 75% supporting the move, with 10% somewhat behind it. This despite potential economic fallout. Just 7.8% opposed the pullout, 4.4% somewhat against it. Also, 59% of those surveyed support counter-tariffs set to start on Tuesday, 21% somewhat backing them, 10% opposing this, 6% somewhat against the retaliatory measures. Of course, the personal impact of tariffs is a major concern, 23% worried, 45% somewhat concerned. Meanwhile, Canada and the U.S. remain at an impasse. The Globe and Mail says there are no plans on either side to resume trade talks ahead of next Tuesday, the day when Canada slaps retaliatory levies against $28 billion worth of U.S. goods. That, of course, is inviting even more tariffs from the Trump administration. The Alberta government's online portal for supporting businesses impacted by U.S. tariffs has officially launched. $1.5 billion worth of the province's exports are exposed to U.S. levies. Exceptions include energy and beef cattle. Five former B.C. Conservative MLAs have formed a new political party, part of an exodus over the hard right direction of new leader Kerry Lynn Findlay. Former Conservative members Rosalind Byrd, Bruce Bamman, and Aliyah Warbus are joining a new yet-to-be-named party led by Peter Miliband and Ian Paton. The five among nine MLAs who have left the BC Conservatives in recent weeks. It's happening at a time when Findlay plans to fight for a seat in the Abbotsford Mission by-election. A 43-year-old hiker reported missing last weekend was found alive and relieved on Friday. Squamish BC Search and Rescue telling CTV that Stanislav Volo walked out of the woods onto Indian Armed Forest Service Road on his own. This after a breakthrough in the search when emergency crews picked up a 911 call from his phone. Volo, found with minor injuries, was crying with happiness. Effectively irreversible, a federal report suggesting changes to Canada's climate are permanent. Canada's Changing Climate Report is